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1: Good afternoon. I'm Nathan Maylee. The Powell River Chamber of Commerce is launching a new initiative aimed at showcasing its members. Every week or two, a chamber member will be randomly selected to take part in a short video feature. The chamber says the videos are designed to help put a face to local businesses, giving them a chance to share what they do and connect with the community. All active members will automatically be included in the draw for the promotional videos, which will be shared on the chamber's social media channels. Members who do not wish to participate are encouraged to contact the chamber. The city of Campbell River is exploring a bid to host a future edition of the 55-plus BC Games. City Council has directed staff to work with the Comox Valley Regional District on a joint bid that would see events held in both communities. The proposal will target the 2028, 2029, or 2030 Games. Council has also approved over $37,000 in funding for the BC Senior Games Society to support the bid process. This year's editions of the Games are being held in Kamloops in September. Canada has its first confirmed case of hantavirus. Lab tests confirmed that one of four Canadians isolating in BC is positive for the virus. The person, part of a couple from the Yukon, was aboard the cruise ship scene of a hantavirus outbreak and showed mild symptoms on Thursday, including a fever and a headache. Provincial Health Officer Dr. Bonnie Henry says strict infection control measures were put in place immediately.
2: But I want to emphasize that hantavirus is a very different virus than the other respiratory viruses that we've been dealing with, like COVID, like influenza, like measles.
1: Henry stresses the virus is not considered to have pandemic potential. And Ottawa and Alberta have signed a sweeping energy agreement with big implications for BC and the rest of Canada. It includes a plan to gradually increase Alberta's headline carbon price to $140 per ton by 2040. That's far lower than the federal benchmark that's supposed to apply to all provinces and territories. Ottawa says it will be adjusting that benchmark for the rest of Canada as well. Ross Lyndon Fraser with the Canadian Climate Institute says the agreement threatens Canada's stated goal of achieving net zero by 2050.
3: Our research shows that Canada's industrial carbon pricing systems can deliver really significant emissions reductions, but to deliver those reductions, the systems would need to be more robust than the ones laid out in this agreement.
1: He says the moves could also jeopardize billions in investment in low-carbon projects.
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1: You sit back and watch these World Hockey Championships this past weekend, man. Huge round of applause for Team Canada. Absolutely crushing it. But a lot of people were talking about the 19-year-old captain, Macklin Celebrini, right? It's a weird choice. He's not a bad hockey player. Do not get me wrong. One of the best that's in the league right now. But such a strange choice for him to get the C, especially when there are a bunch of people with a little bit more experience, per se. Not saying he's not worthy of it, but it's just a little weird, is all. But hey, maybe it was a good idea, you know, because Canada has absolutely been crushing it. Destroyed Sweden, game one. Of course, they've been winning all throughout the weekend as well. So maybe people were just a little too harsh on a 19-year-old. Maybe he can handle anything that the older people can do, right?

0: first rotary phones in 1921. The oldest theater in BC. And the shortest river in Canada. Powell River is home to a lot of great memories. 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

0: 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It's not just alcohol, it's drugs too. 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

All right, Powell River, that's going to be a wrap for me tonight. Of course, Jordan and Shirley will be back hanging out with you tomorrow. I will for sure be back hanging out with you on your Wednesday. Just three more days until we are back into your weekend. Don't you wish every week was like this? I don't know about you, but personally, I would work longer days just to get a three-day-long weekend. So much more peaceful. I feel like I can get a lot more done, too. In the words of my good friend Don Simmons, if you need to be in the know, tune into AJ. I'm going to leave you right now with the Jeff Healey Band. It's Angel Eyes on 95.7 Coast FM.

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1: Good morning. I'm Nathan Maley. The Powell River Chamber of Commerce is launching a new initiative aimed at showcasing its members. Every week or two, a chamber member will be randomly selected to take part in a short video feature. The chamber says the videos are designed to help put a face to local businesses, giving them a chance to share what they do and connect with the community. All active members will automatically be included in the draw for the promotional videos, which will be shared on the chamber's social media channels. Members who do not wish to participate are encouraged to contact the chamber. The city of Campbell River is exploring a bid to host a future edition of the 55-plus BC Games. City Council has directed staff to work with the Comox Valley Regional District on a joint bid that would see events held in both communities. The proposal will target the 2028, 2029, or 2030 Games. Council has also approved over $37,000 in funding for the BC Senior Games Society to support the bid process. This year's editions of the Games are being held in Kamloops in September. Canada has its first confirmed case of hantavirus. Lab tests confirmed that one of four Canadians isolating in BC is positive for the virus. The person, part of a couple from the Yukon, was aboard the cruise ship scene of a hantavirus outbreak and showed mild symptoms on Thursday, including a fever and a headache. Provincial Health Officer Dr. Bonnie Henry says strict infection control measures were put in place immediately.
2: But I want to emphasize that hantavirus is a very different virus than the other respiratory viruses that we've been dealing with, like COVID, like influenza, like measles.
1: Henry stresses the virus is not considered to have pandemic potential. And Ottawa and Alberta have signed a sweeping energy agreement with big implications for BC and the rest of Canada. It includes a plan to gradually increase Alberta's headline carbon price to $140 per ton by 2040. That's far lower than the federal benchmark that's supposed to apply to all provinces and territories. Ottawa says it will be adjusting that benchmark for the rest of Canada as well. Ross Lyndon Fraser with the Canadian Climate Institute says the agreement threatens Canada's stated goal of achieving net zero by 2050.
3: Our research shows that Canada's industrial carbon pricing systems can deliver really significant emissions reductions, but to deliver those reductions, the systems would need to be more robust than the ones laid out in this agreement.
1: He says the moves could also jeopardize billions in investment in low carbon projects.

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1: Mm.
0: They have pre-wrapped sausages, but they don't have pre-wrapped bacon.
1: Well, can you blame them?
0: Yeah.

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1: Good morning. I'm Nathan Maley. The Powell River Chamber of Commerce is launching a new initiative aimed at showcasing its members. Every week or two, a chamber member will be randomly selected to take part in a short video feature. The chamber says the videos are designed to help put a face to local businesses, giving them a chance to share what they do and connect with the community. All active members will automatically be included in the draw for the promotional videos, which will be shared on the chamber's social media channels. Members who do not wish to participate are encouraged to contact the chamber. The city of Campbell River is exploring a bid to host a future edition of the 55-plus BC Games. City Council has directed staff to work with the Comox Valley Regional District on a joint bid that would see events held in both communities. The proposal will target the 2028, 2029, or 2030 Games. Council has also approved over $37,000 in funding for the BC Senior Game Society to support the bid process. This year's editions of the Games are being held in Kamloops in September. Canada has its first confirmed case of hantavirus. Lab tests confirmed that one of four Canadians isolating in BC is positive for the virus. The person, part of a couple from the Yukon, was aboard the cruise ship scene of a hantavirus outbreak and showed mild symptoms on Thursday, including a fever and a headache. Provincial Health Officer Dr. Bonnie Henry says strict infection control measures were put in place immediately.
2: But I want to emphasize that hantavirus is a very different virus than the other respiratory viruses that we've been dealing with, like COVID, like influenza, like measles.
1: Henry stresses the virus is not considered to have pandemic potential. And Ottawa and Alberta have signed a sweeping energy agreement with big implications for BC and the rest of Canada. It includes a plan to gradually increase Alberta's headline carbon price to $140 per ton by 2040. That's far lower than the federal benchmark that's supposed to apply to all provinces and territories. Ottawa says it will be adjusting that benchmark for the rest of Canada as well. Ross Linden Fraser with the Canadian Climate Institute.

0: Institute says the agreement threatens Canada's stated goal of achieving net zero by 2050.
1: Our research shows that Canada's industrial carbon pricing systems can deliver really significant emissions reductions, but to deliver those reductions, the systems would need to be more robust than the ones laid out in this agreement.
0: He says the moves could also jeopardize billions in investment in low-carbon projects.
2: To get news alerts directly to your inbox, sign up at mypowellrivernow.com.
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1: Good morning. I'm Nathan Maley. The Powell River Chamber of Commerce is launching a new initiative aimed at showcasing its members. Every week or two, a chamber member will be randomly selected to take part in a short video feature. The chamber says the videos are designed to help put a face to local businesses, giving them a chance to share what they do and connect with the community. All active members will automatically be included in the draw for the promotional videos, which will be shared on the chamber's social media channels. Members who do not wish to participate are encouraged to contact the chamber. The city of Campbell River is exploring a bid to host a future edition of the 55-plus BC Games. City Council has directed staff to work with the Comox Valley Regional District on a joint bid that would see events held in both communities. The proposal will target the 2028, 2029, or 2030 Games. Council has also approved over $37,000 in funding for the BC Senior Game Society to support the bid process. This year's editions of the games are being held in Kamloops in September. Canada has its first confirmed case of hantavirus. Lab tests confirmed that one of four Canadians isolating in BC is positive for the virus. The person, part of a couple from the Yukon, was aboard the cruise ship scene of a hantavirus outbreak and showed mild symptoms on Thursday, including a fever and a headache. Provincial Health Officer Dr. Bonnie Henry says strict infection control measures were put in place immediately.
2: But I want to emphasize that hantavirus is a very different virus than the other respiratory viruses that we've been dealing with, like COVID, like influenza, like measles.
1: Henry stresses the virus is not considered to have pandemic potential. And Ottawa and Alberta have signed a sweeping energy agreement with big implications for BC and the rest of Canada. It includes a plan to gradually increase Alberta's headline carbon price to $140 per ton by 2040. That's far lower than the federal benchmark that's supposed to apply to all provinces and territories. Ottawa says it will be adjusting that benchmark for the rest of Canada as well. Ross Lyndon Fraser with the Canadian Climate Institute says the agreement threatens Canada's stated goal of achieving net zero by 2050.
3: Our research shows that Canada's industrial carbon pricing systems can deliver really significant emissions reductions, but to deliver those reductions, the systems would need to be more robust than the ones laid out in this agreement.
1: He says the moves could also jeopardize billions in investment in low-carbon projects.
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5: Markets started the year hoping for lower interest rates. Now, they're realizing the Fed may not have that luxury. Kevin Warsh is set to take over as U.S. Fed chair. While bond yields are climbing, many investors expected 2026 to bring cooler inflation and eventual rate cuts. Instead, higher energy prices, government deficits, and still resilient economic activity are helping keep long-term rates elevated. This isn't really about Kevin Warsh. It's about markets questioning an old assumption. For years, investors got used to the idea that when the economy weakened, central banks could step in with lower rates. When inflation pressure is still part of the problem, that option becomes more complicated. Higher long-

0: long-term bond yields do not mean central banks control the long end of the curve. They suggest the market is pricing inflation risk, fiscal pressure, and that rate cuts may not come as easily as investors once hoped. This is why long-term investing depends more on discipline than prediction. Nobody consistently forecasts rates, inflation, or central bank moves correctly. A diversified portfolio matters because different environments reward different assets, and markets rarely move with the consensus. Diversification exists because certainty never does.
1: Therakin Capital Management Inc. is a registered portfolio manager. 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
1: Good morning to you. It's already Wednesday. It doesn't feel like a Wednesday, but we're not unhappy about that. Thank you to the long weekend, because it feels like a Tuesday. It just feels like really early in the week, but yeah, it's already Wednesday. How about that? Not bad to wake up and realize it is Wednesday, as it probably usually is. Anybody check this site out? Like, it's probably happening right now, coming across the water into town. But there's this tugboat dragging a barge, and on this barge is a house. A pretty nice looking house. Somebody's moving to town or near town. That was a sight I did not expect to see this morning. But yeah, should be going over by Westview as we speak. It's Blue Rodeo. Has it hit me yet? It's on Coast FM.

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1: It's another sunny day forecasted today, a high of 18 today, so a little bit warmer, just a bit, but yeah, looking good today, tomorrow, Friday, Saturday, then again, Sunday, power outage day, supposed to rain, 70% chance of showers right now, not good, not ideal, you know, hopefully that changes, because that could really make Sunday a really long day if it rains, and then also like Monday too, a lot of rain as well, but that's good. We had some nice little bit of rain yesterday, a little bit more rain, not that bad, but I think we would like to have it on any other day but Sunday.

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1: So yes, Sunday is power outage day. We got to start planning for that. Again, the weather not looking so great right now, but is there anybody that's got power, any businesses that are going to be open, anything that's going on Sunday? I would love to know so we can share that with everybody so people can, you know, have something to do this Sunday when we are without electricity. So if you know anything that's going to be open, any activities going on, 604-485-4207 on the text line. I know the golf course is going to be open as usual, so if you want to go golfing in the rain, you can. The restaurant is going to be open as well there, so if you're looking for a bite to eat, go to the golf course on Sunday. That's open to the public. You didn't know. It's not just to members only. It's open to everybody. So there is an option for some food and some activities on Sunday. Again, and if anything else is going on Power Outage Day, send it in on the text line, 604-485-4207, and we will spread the word.

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1: So everything is very expensive now, but actually here in BC, we're not doing too bad. Stats Canada released its Consumer Price Index for April of 2026, and it showed that Canada's inflation rate had increased by 2.8%. So it's nearly 3% higher than what it was this time last year. The main reasons of that was energy prices, which increased by 19.2%, and gas prices, which had an inflation rate of 28.6%. That hurts to say. That really does. But BC, not too bad. Whereas the Canada-wide inflation rate was 2.8%, BC had the lowest inflation rate in the country at 2.5. Look at us here in BC being the lowest inflation in the rest of Canada. And it's also the first province not to increase from March. It was 2.5 in March last month, and it's 2.5 again in April. So we're riding this consistency wave right now, which feels pretty good, I would say, right? We're not shooting two up. Still, everything's still expensive, but hey, things could be a lot worse.

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0: exploring a bid to host a future edition of the 55-plus BC Games. City Council has directed staff to work with the Comox Valley Regional District on a joint bid that would see events held in both communities. The proposal will target the 2028, 2029, or 2030 Games. Council has also approved over $37,000 in funding for the BC Senior Game Society to support the bid process. This year's editions of the Games are being held in Kamloops in September. Canada has its first confirmed case of hantavirus. Lab tests confirmed that one of four Canadians isolating in BC is positive for the virus. The person, part of a couple from the Yukon, was aboard the cruise ship scene of a hantavirus outbreak and showed mild symptoms on Thursday, including a fever and a headache. Provincial Health Officer Dr. Bonnie Henry says strict infection control measures were put in place immediately.
1: That I want to emphasize that hantavirus is a very different virus than the other respiratory viruses that we've been dealing with, like COVID, like influenza, like measles.
0: Henry stresses the virus is not considered to have pandemic potential. And Ottawa and Alberta have signed a sweeping energy agreement with big implications for BC and the rest of Canada. It includes a plan to gradually increase Alberta's headline carbon price to $140 per ton by 2040. That's far lower than the federal benchmark that's supposed to apply to all provinces and territories. Ottawa says it will be adjusting that benchmark for the rest of Canada as well. Ross Lyndon Fraser with the Canadian Climate Institute says the agreement threatens Canada's stated goal of achieving net zero by 2050.
2: Our research shows that Canada's industrial carbon pricing systems can deliver really significant emissions reductions, but to deliver those reductions, the systems would need to be more robust than the ones laid out in this agreement.
0: He says the moves could also jeopardize billions in investment in low-carbon projects.
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15: Oh, yes. Today we are dreaming. Maybe you are celebrating today because you are one. How lucky you are. But it is, yeah, National Be a Millionaire Day. So here's the $1 million question for you. If you were a millionaire, what would you do? What would you do with your life? What would you spend your money on? Would you invest it? Would you just buy all the goods you could think of? Would you just retire? Would you donate it to charity? Like, what would you do if you were a millionaire? I'm sure a question you've thought about many, many times in your life. But if you'd like to share your answer, 604-485-4207.

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1: If you were a millionaire, what would you do with your money? Because today is National Be a Millionaire Day. How nice would that be? Some of us can only dream. Now, a millionaire, by definition, is a person whose assets are worth at least $1 million. So minimum is $1 million. Because, like, I don't know, when you think of millionaire, you don't think of, like, multimillionaire. Do you not? Like, you think of $1 million. When I think of being a millionaire, I think that I have $1 million. But no, that's not true. The multimillionaire could be included in this. If you are worth at least $1 million, if you had that kind of money, what would you do with it? 604-485-4207. I know I would be able to afford gas and go to the gas station without having to worry about my bank account if I were a millionaire. I know that's a fact, because I don't think any of us fill up our cars right now, like, comfortably. You know what I mean? So that's something I would spend my money on for sure.

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1: There is approximately 46.8 million millionaires in the world. Are you one of them? Do you know one of them? That's actually a good question now that I think about it. Do I know anybody who is a millionaire? I don't. Do you know what? I probably do, but I don't know they are. I think I'm going to say that. I probably do know. We all know one, but some we might not know. They're secret millionaires, but not everybody wants to show their wealth. But today is be a millionaire day. So, what would you do if you were a millionaire? How would you use your money? You're going to spend it on cars and houses and tanks of gas. Like, imagine all the gas you can get with $1 million. You can get a lifetime. Lifetime's worth of gas for $1 million, I think. Right? That might be a worthy investment today if you're able to afford to do it. Is it not? I think it would be. What else? Oh, so many options, so many things. What would it, what wouldn't you do if you were a millionaire, right? Like, you can do whatever you want. You could travel, go on cruises, all these expensive backpacking trips. You could travel for a year and not have to worry about working. That's something. I see people do that all the time. I'm like, how do you afford to go backpacking for a year? I know what you do for work. How do you afford that? Right? I could do that without even questioning anything. That would be nice to do. But what would you do if you were a millionaire? 604-485-4207.

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1: It is Be a Millionaire Day today. We can all imagine. Here's some millionaire history. Do you know where the term millionaire came from? Well, it came from France back in 1719 as a term for observers in the Mississippi bubble who earned millions of French livres weeks before the bubble burst. Now, the Mississippi bubble has nothing to do with Mississippi. The Mississippi bubble was a French financial scheme back in the 18th century. And the livre was the currency of the time. So that's where the word millionaire came from. And then the concept of millionaire appeared in print for the first time in 1786 when Thomas Jefferson wrote about the French as, and I quote, "the poorest laborer stood on equal ground with the wealthiest millionaire." And then that eventually turned into the word millionaire. So there's some millionaire facts for you again. There's approximately 46.8 million millionaires in the world. Is that a lot? I would think so. What, the population, 7 billion, something like that, 48%. What's the percentage there? We got to do some math. That's not going to happen right away in my head. Ain't no way. But if you were a millionaire, what would you do? 604-485-4207.

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1: Good morning. I'm Nathan Maley. The Powell River Chamber of Commerce is launching a new initiative aimed at showcasing its members. Every week or two, a chamber member will be randomly selected to take part in a short video feature. The chamber says the videos are designed to help put a face to local businesses, giving them a chance to share what they do and connect with the community. All active members will automatically be included in the draw for the promotional videos, which will be shared on the chamber's social media channels. Members who do not wish to participate are encouraged to contact the chamber. The city of Campbell River is exploring a bid to host a future edition of the 55-plus BC Games. City Council has directed staff to work with the Comox Valley Regional District on a joint bid that would see events held in both communities. The proposal will target the 2028, 2029, or 2030 Games. Council

0: strict infection control measures were put in place immediately.
1: But I want to emphasize that hantavirus is a very different virus than the other respiratory viruses that we've been dealing with, like COVID, like influenza, like measles.
0: Henry stresses the virus is not considered to have pandemic potential. And Ottawa and Alberta have signed a sweeping energy agreement with big implications for BC and the rest of Canada. It includes a plan to gradually increase Alberta's headline carbon price to $140 per ton by 2040. That's far lower than the federal benchmark that's supposed to apply to all provinces and territories. Ottawa says it will be adjusting that benchmark for the rest of Canada as well. Ross Lyndon Fraser with the Canadian Climate Institute says the agreement threatens Canada's stated goal of achieving net zero by 2050.
2: Our research shows that Canada's industrial carbon pricing systems can deliver really significant emissions reductions, but to deliver those reductions, the systems would need to be more robust than the ones laid out in this agreement.
0: He says the moves could also jeopardize billions in investment in low-carbon projects.
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1: 10:07 here on this Wednesday. We're all looking ahead to Sunday. Obviously, we all know what's coming up. Power outage day. Weather right now not looking great, but I know there's a number of activities out and about around town. If you know anything that's open or anything that's going on Sunday, let us know here at Coast FM, 604-485-4207 on the text line, and we will help spread the word and hopefully give people many options of things to do on Sunday. One of the things going on is the Suncoast Paddling Club has invited you to come join them on Sunday from 1 to 3. You can go out to Powell Lake, paddle around. That's a good way to spend some time. You can meet at their clubhouse, which is near the Shingle Mill. Again, that's happening Sunday, 1 to 3, rain or shine, I assume. I think paddling Powell Lake on a rainy day, I would definitely do that. Doesn't have to be a sunny day to go paddling. If you can dress for the weather, you can do anything. So there's one option for you on power outage day. I got anything else going on? 604-485-4207.

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1: Rush is about to embark on their 50-something tour. Again, they're coming to Vancouver for two shows in December. Do you got tickets? I think tickets are still available. But yeah, they're getting ready to hit the road. That kicks off next month in Los Angeles. And Geddy Lee recently doing an interview. And they reveal that they are currently preparing 38 songs for the band's upcoming tour. That is going to be the set list. In the interview, he said, "Our initial list was 45 songs. Then you start working through them and still do and kind of figure out which ones you can still do justice to and which ones are too much of a pain to relearn and which ones you really love." So 38 songs you could possibly hear, maybe all 38 at each show. That's a lot of songs. But on their upcoming tour, what could they be? I think we all know a few that will definitely be on the list, but what other ones could there be? Interesting. I guess there's going to be only one way to find out. Again, they're in Vancouver, Rogers Arena, December 15th and 17th, which are the closing shows to their 50-something tour.

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1: Have you heard this news? 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And I've been wondering, where do we draw the line with AI technology? And I feel this is it right here with AI podcasts. Next thing you know, it's going to be AI radio shows and I'm going to be out of a job. So I feel like now this is a great spot to draw that line. It's like, all right, we don't need AI anymore for this. But but it's also like, can an AI podcast be good? Like, it could be informative, but that's not really why you listen to a podcast all the time. That's part of it, but a good chunk of the podcast that you listen to is, like, the personalities on that podcast. And I think at the end of the day, that is what makes a good podcast. That's what makes a good radio host. It's not what they're talking about. It's kind of who they are and what their personality is like. And I don't think you're going to get that from an AI podcast. We'll see if it catches on, but I'd rather it not.

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1: I got another AI story for you. This one isn't as bad as AI podcast. I just do not like that. But we're now in graduation season. All these grad ceremonies are happening. You got everybody walking across the stage. And of course, that can take some time. But also, you got to read each person's name that walks across, gets the tassel over to the other side, everything like that. Well, one college decided to use AI to read all the graduates' names as they walked across the stage. On paper, seems like a good idea, but in reality, it did not work. It mispronounced names, it missed a bunch of names, and a lot of people were not happy.
2: Here's what's happening. We're using a new AI system as our reader. Yeah. So that is a lesson learned for us.
3: It didn't feel sincere, and it kind of felt like they didn't care. I would have liked a little bit more thought to go into it rather than pushing something as simple as reading some names off to an AI device.
1: At the end of the day, it's like, how lazy does somebody have to be to, like, get AI to read names instead of doing it yourself? Like, again, like, AI is good for many things. A lot of these human personal things, it just does not compare at all. So lesson learned. And yeah, any graduation ceremonies in town, Brooks, don't use AI to read out everybody's names. I'll do it. Yeah, why not? You know how to reach me.

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1: Good morning. I'm Nathan Maley. The Powell River Chamber of Commerce is launching a new initiative aimed at showcasing its members. Every week or two, a chamber member will be randomly selected to take

0: take part in a short video feature. The chamber says the videos are designed to help put a face to local businesses, giving them a chance to share what they do and connect with the community. All active members will automatically be included in the draw for the promotional videos, which will be shared on the chamber's social media channels. Members who do not wish to participate are encouraged to contact the chamber. The city of Campbell River is exploring a bid to host a future edition of the 55-plus BC Games. City Council has directed staff to work with the Comox Valley Regional District on a joint bid that would see events held in both communities. The proposal will target the 2028, 2029, or 2030 Games. Council has also approved over $37,000 in funding for the BC Senior Game Society to support the bid process. This year's editions of the Games are being held in Kamloops in September. Canada has its first confirmed case of hantavirus. Lab tests confirmed that one of four Canadians isolating in BC is positive for the virus. The person, part of a couple from the Yukon, was aboard the cruise ship scene of a hantavirus outbreak and showed mild symptoms on Thursday, including a fever and a headache. Provincial Health Officer Dr. Bonnie Henry says strict infection control measures were put in place immediately.
1: But I want to emphasize that hantavirus is a very different virus than the other respiratory viruses that we've been dealing with, like COVID, like influenza, like measles.
0: Henry stresses the virus is not considered to have pandemic potential. And Ottawa and Alberta have signed a sweeping energy agreement with big implications for BC and the rest of Canada. It includes a plan to gradually increase Alberta's headline carbon price to $140 per ton by 2040. That's far lower than the federal benchmark that's supposed to apply to all provinces and territories. Ottawa says it will be adjusting that benchmark for the rest of Canada as well. Ross Lyndon Fraser with the Canadian Climate Institute says the agreement threatens Canada's stated goal of achieving net zero by 2050.
2: Our research shows that Canada's industrial carbon pricing systems can deliver really significant emissions reductions, but to deliver those reductions, the systems would need to be more robust than the ones laid out in this agreement.
0: He says the moves could also jeopardize billions in investment in low-carbon projects.
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1: How is your Wednesday morning going today? 13 degrees outside, 11:10 on the clock. 11:10. No, it was 11:09, and then it just switched to 11:10. So it's 11. It's 11:10. That's how my morning goes. That's a first. 11:10 on the clock. That's how you call. That's what you call Irish time. Symbols, snare, and all that stuff. All right. Enough of the really crappy jokes right now. Here we are on this Wednesday. Here's a little fun thing for you. This is a song mashup of the Dolly Parton classic Jolene in the style of Dire Straits.

good, doesn't it? Like, this is good. Really captures the essence of Dire Straits. And, you know, of course, you got Jolene there. That's a pretty good mashup, is it not? What other good mashups could there be? Oh, the options, they're limitless. Here's Paul Davis. It's Cool Night. Powell River's greatest hits.

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1: Did you know that they are making a Billy Joel biopic? Well, they are. However, is it going to be good? Is it even going to come out? That's the real question, because Billy Joel does not support it whatsoever. His representatives released a statement saying that he does not support the project, calling its development legally and professionally misguided. He has not authorized his life rights to this biopic, nor will he release his music rights for them to use his songs during a biopic about himself. So you know it's going very well. And it's titled Billy and Me, and it's told from the point of view of Erwin Mazur, who is Billy Joel's first manager. That's a weird perspective from my point of view, but I don't know Billy Joel's history or anything like that. But if you got a biopic not authorized by the guy it's about, you can't use his music, what's the point? just don't make it. It's not going to happen. It's fine. Just move on. But, you know, Hollywood, they're going to find a way.

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4: Second floor, hardware, children's wear, ladies' lingerie. Oh, good morning, Mr. Tyler. Going down?

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1: Where is the happiest place on earth? Well, the 2026 Happy City Index just came out. Two BC cities cracked this list. Vancouver came in at number 39 in the happiest city in the world, which is also the top Canadian city. And then Burnaby also made that list at 134. I lived in Burnaby for a bit. I think there's a lot other more places that are happier than Burnaby, just my personal opinion, although I did live in Burnaby during the pandemic. So, yeah, it wasn't a very happy time in a lot of people's lives, so maybe that's why. But let's get to the top five for the happiest cities in the world. Coming in at number five, you got Tokyo in Japan. Four, Uppsala in Sweden. Geneva, Switzerland, number three. Helsinki, Finland, number two. And then Copenhagen, Denmark, coming in at number one. Again, the Scandinavians just dominating this list. They got like five in the top 10 and just littered in the top 20 and top 30 as well. Just Scandinavia is the happiest place on earth. Not Disneyland. No. Sweden, Finland, Norway, Denmark, and you might as well throw Iceland in there as well. That is the happiest place on planet Earth. Always. I consider Powell River to be a very happy spot. I'm always happy. I'm in good mood ever since I moved to town. Almost 5 years ago. Why aren't we on this list? I guess we'll never know.

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1: Mosquitoes, do you love them? Probably not. You despise them. I was reading this article about mosquitoes, and I did not know this, but maybe you did. But mosquitoes are humanity's deadliest predator. By some estimates, they kill about 1 million people each year and infect hundreds of millions more with malaria and other diseases. Not sharks, not snakes, not spiders, not other humans. Mosquitoes are the most dangerous thing to our livelihoods on planet Earth. Also, there's more than 3,500 mosquito species. They're not all the same, which I find that absolutely mind-boggling. And only a fraction of those species bite humans, and only the ones who do bite are females, because blood provides nutrients for their developing eggs. So when they're at that time in their life, they are biting. So you think about it. 3,500 different species of mosquitoes, millions of mosquitoes, hundreds of millions on the planet. Only a few of them actually bite, yet they are the deadliest thing to us as humans. Isn't that just, like, kind of crazy? I think it really is. Like, that's just mind-altering. But again, nobody likes mosquitoes. The world would be a better place without mosquitoes. We know that. So, don't kill the spiders, because they eat the mosquitoes. Called the circle of life. Spiders protect humans. By that logic, believe it or not.

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There's nothing ironic about this. It's 11:57. That is a cold, hard fact, which means we're ready for the afternoon. The morning's ending, and that our time together is now complete for another day on this Wednesday. Again, it's already Wednesday. We're like nearly halfway through this short work week. How fantastic is that? You got Shirley up next, 12 to 3, AJ 3 to 6. More news with Nathan coming up very shortly after this all-time classic from the Tragically Hip. It's Week Kings. Enjoy the rest of this sunny Wednesday. We'll see you again tomorrow.

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1: Good afternoon. I'm Nathan Maylie. The City of Powell River and BC Hydro are advising residents that a pair of planned regional power outages are happening in late May and early June. This comes as BC Hydro moves into the next phase of the Jervis Inlet and Eggamennon Channel power line replacement. BC Hydro says the power outages are slated for Sunday, May 24th from 8 a.m. to 8 p.m. and June 7th during the same hours. The power outages will impact BC Hydro customers in Powell River and the surrounding areas, including Lund, Cortez Island, Texada Island, and Saltery Bay. BC Ferries isn't expecting the power outages to cause any schedule changes and sailings between Saltery Bay and Earls Cove, as well as Powell River and Comox are expected to operate as usual. The City of Campbell River is taking steps toward a possible bid to host the 55-plus BC Games. City Council has approved a joint proposal with the Comox Valley Regional District that would see events shared between the two communities. The bid will target the 2028, 2029, or 2030 Games. Council also approved over $37,000 in funding for the BC Senior Games Society as part of the process. The 2026 event is being held in Kamloops in September. Premier David Eby is set to meet with Prime Minister Mark Carney in Vancouver today. It comes after Alberta's pitch for a new pipeline to BC's coast moved a step forward last week. Alberta and Ottawa announced a deal on Friday on carbon pricing and a timeline that could see construction on a pipeline begin by late 2027, though there's many steps before that happens. Premier David Eby said yesterday he wants more federal enthusiasm for BC projects that are shovel-ready.
2: The message I have for the Prime Minister is a pretty straightforward one. British Columbia backs Canada, and we need Ottawa to back British Columbia.
1: There's still no proponent or confirmed route for any new pipeline project. And Canada has its first confirmed case of hantavirus. Lab tests confirmed one of four Canadians isolating in BC is positive for the virus. The person, part of a couple from the Yukon, was aboard the cruise ship that was the scene of a hantavirus outbreak and showed mild symptoms last Thursday, including a fever and a headache. Provincial health officials

0: Officer Dr. Bonnie Henry says strict infection control measures were put in place immediately.
1: That I want to emphasize that hantavirus is a very different virus than the other respiratory viruses that we've been dealing with, like COVID, like influenza, like measles.
0: Henry stresses the virus is not considered to have pandemic potential.
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1: The Late Show with Stephen Colbert is in its final week ever. It'll be gone as of tomorrow evening. So he's got some real heavy hitter guests, including Bruce Springsteen and also President Obama. Springsteen coming right up. Right now, Paula Abdul.

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95.7 Coast FM with Shirley McQueen. The Guess Who, Randy and Burton back together for the first time in 23 years. And the tour begins this coming Tuesday, May 26th in Moncton. By the time they reach the West Coast, that'll be August. And at Victoria Save-On Foods Memorial Center, August 25th, Chilliwack opening for them. They're next after MJ on Coast.

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0: a national treasure we've got in Sarah McLachlan, 95.7 Coast FM. She's going to be one of the performers as David Suzuki's 90th birthday party goes down with a concert in Van City, including the likes of Bruce Coburn, Jane Fonda, Al Gore, Chantal Kreviazuk, William Prince, I love him, Sam Roberts Band. 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
2: 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It's Wednesday, a short week. Cyndi Lauper, Tony Award winner for Best Original Score. 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
1: We just heard from Peter Gabriel back there. I was watching a news piece. The Vancouver City Council has reversed their idea about not staffing lifeguards on the beaches this summer. They're going to go ahead and do that. And I was watching a lifeguard talk about that decision. And he recalled an incident back in 1983 where he was on duty on the beach in Vancouver and obligated to go out and save a paddleboarder who had fallen off his rig and was struggling as the current took him further and further out. When the lifeguard reached him, it was Peter Gabriel who was in town in Vancouver opening for David Bowie's Serious Moonlight Tour. Wow. Gave him a shout out at the concert that night from the stage. This is London Beat.

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Are you a songwriter, musician, music creator? 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

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I've got the B-52s and Bryan Adams all lined up, ready to go for you. The lone Bryan Adams date on his current Roll with the Punches tour. Tuesday, September 15th, he's playing Rogers Forum in Abbotsford. 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

the song that never fails to remind me of the Chappelle Show and Charlotte Murphy. It's Rick James with Super Freak on 95.7 Coast FM. Hope your Wednesday is treating you well so far, Powell River. Got a bunch of cool stuff to talk to you about today. Of course, we're going to be giving you updates on what's going on in Powell River that you can get up to with the family. Also going to be talking about this crazy horror movie that just came out, if you're a huge horror buff like myself, and how we might be celebrating the World Cup a little differently than most. We'll talk about that more coming up in the 4 o'clock hour. Right now, though, it's Mark Anthony, I Need to Know, on 95.7 Coast FM.

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1: So, quick question for you. You a big soccer fan? You ready for the World Cup at all? Like, that's going to be kicking off in what, like less than a month from now? And I'll tell you what, I'm not the biggest soccer fan myself, but it is cool that we're going to be hosting 13 games in Canada, with 7 of those actually being in Vancouver. But did you hear about what they're doing to celebrate in Ontario? Their premier, Doug Ford, he put out this video this morning letting people know the best way that they can celebrate the World Cup.
2: FIFA World Cup 2026 is coming to Ontario, and we want fans to experience every moment of it. With games taking place in multiple time zones across North America, we're extending alcohol service hours to 4 a.m. from June the 11th to July the 19th.
1: My God. Yeah, the bars in Ontario, their service hours are going to be open until 4 a.m. Crazy. It's funny. I was talking to Jordan about this the other day. These are like Montreal times right there. That is insane. If you've never heard anything about Doug Ford, the premier of Ontario over there, he is really big on alcohol. Like, that is his biggest thing. He was one of the first premiers to actually take the American liquor off of shelves during the whole tariff situation there. He is just, that's his thing. That's what he specializes in. I don't know why, just what he does. And yes, before you ask, he is the brother of the Rob Ford, the famous mayor from Toronto that got caught smoking something you should never smoke in your life. It's crazy. Do you think we should do the same thing over here in Powell River? I don't think we've got a lot of bars that we could actually do that with. It would probably make sense for bigger areas in BC, though. What are your thoughts on this? Give me a call or text 485-4207. We'd love to hear from you.

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0: 4 to 25. And at the end of the day, surplus and reserves will grow over time if we have a disciplined approach.
1: Reserve funds increased by $3 million compared to 2024. Powell River had an annual surplus of $4.4 million last year of cash and non-cash items. Council approved the financial statements at its special council meeting. The City of Powell River is advising residents of two planned regional power outages set for late May and early June. The outages are part of BC Hydro's ongoing Jervis Inlet and Agamemnon Channel transmission line replacement project. BC Hydro says the first outage is scheduled for this Sunday from 8 a.m. to 8 p.m., and the second is planned for June 7th during the same hours. The outages will affect customers in Powell River and surrounding areas, including Lund, Cortez Island, Texada Island, and Saltery Bay. BC Ferries says it does not expect any disruptions to service as a result of the outages. Sailings between Saltery Bay and Earl's Cove, as well as Powell River and Comox, are expected to operate as scheduled. BC Premier David Eby met Wednesday morning with Prime Minister Mark Carney in Vancouver. Carney announced a deal with Alberta last week that moves a plan for a proposed new pipeline to BC's coast a step forward. Eby said ahead of the meeting he has no doubt that Carney is a friend to BC.
2: An important part of friendship is telling each other the truth, and part of the truth for British Columbia is that that development work that we're doing of developing our economy has to go hand in hand with environmental protection for the next generation, including the North Coast tanker ban.
1: EB and First Nations oppose a pipeline to BC's North Coast because it would require the oil tanker ban in the region to be lifted. And contactless fare payment is now available on more than 30 transit systems across BC. Our provincial reporter Emily Joveski has more.
3: Riders can now tap a debit or credit card or use a mobile wallet to pay their fare in all BC transit systems that use the UMO app. BC Transit says riders would automatically get transfers and cap daily fares available in their system as long as the same card is used to tap each time. Riders who pay special fares, like youth or seniors, can continue to use the UMO app, a reloadable card or cash. Emily Joveski, Vista News.
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2: So, quick question for you. Are you a big horror movie fan? I know we're still a little bit away from October, but if you're a huge horror movie buff like myself, you have got to go and see this movie that came out over the weekend. I don't think it's in Powell River Theaters right now. I actually went to check it out over on the mainland there. It's called Obsession. It's about a guy who makes a wish for his crush to love him more than anybody else in the world. It's some crazy stuff, dude.
3: One wish, Willow. You only get one wish. I wish Nikki Freeman loved me more than anyone in the entire world.
4: I love you so, so, so, so, so much.
2: Yeah, wild stuff, dude. Went by myself to check it out over the weekend because my girlfriend, she's not too big into horror movies. And this has got to be one of the best movies I've seen in a very long time. It's so good, in fact, that I actually want to pay to go see it again. It's very rare that a movie can do that for me. Highly recommend you check it out for yourself if you're into that. By the way, huge round of applause to the person who plays the possessed girl, the crazy girl, I guess if you want to call her that, Nikki, because she absolutely crushed it. If you paid attention to the Academy Awards at all last year, of course, the woman in Weapons, Aunt Gladys, the actress for that, won a bunch of Oscars last year, and I really think that this actress is going to get the same treatment.
5: You should have been-

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Gino Vannelli, Wild Horses on 95.7 Coast FM. Hope your Wednesday is treating you well so far, Powell River. We were talking about this a little bit earlier, but in case you missed out on it, a couple of days ago, the Premier for Ontario, Doug Ford, announced that their bars are going to stay open until 4 a.m. during the World Cup. And I was curious to know, is this something that we should have over here in Powell River? Got a text in from Kate over at 485-4207. She said, nobody wants our bars open until 4 a.m. Yeah, I completely agree because, like, we don't have that many people here for enough interest or enough bars for interest in that. I would feel so bad for the workers if they were forced to stay until 4 a.m. It's not like we're in a larger city like Victoria or Vancouver or Toronto or something like that, right? We're just from Powell River. We're doing our thing. And if you happen to be up till 4 in the morning, it is what it is.

You know, where people play games with the night. God, it was too hot to sleep. I followed the sound of a jukebox coming from up the levee. All of a sudden, I could hear somebody whistling from right behind me.

0: 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From the beaches in the 60s to the valleys in the 80s. Remember Y2K? We do too. 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